all the way downtown, and they ain't messing around. You just turn to the left and look around, it's there somewhere. Well, if you ain't found it, better hurry up, cause the folks down there's on auto-destruct, and so can you be too. Fact of the matter, it's made for you. Try it on a Saturday about 4 o'clock in the morning, or maybe on a Monday at midnight when there is just a few of those fabulous poodles doing the peppermint twist for real in a black sack dress with 9-inch heels. And then a guy with a blue mohawk comes in serious leather. And all of the rest, a home for which to whensoever of partially indeterminate biochemical degradation. Seek the path to the sudsy yellow nozzle of their foaming nocturnal parametric digital interfaith whole wheat geothermal terpsichorean ejectamenta in serious leather, in serious chains, but mostly serious leather. And then they work the wall, and they work the pipe, and they work the floor, and they work the wall some more in serious leather, in serious chains, in serious clothing from when they come downtown from the ruins of Studio 54 to twist and fool, in an arrogant gesture to the best of what the 20th century has to offer. That's right, Al Malkin's down there right now looking for a virgin with nice breath. Maybe it's you and you don't even know it.

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world premiere now. The first time this song gets played for the real world at large. The name of this tune is Young and Mond. Okay?

And since we're just messing around up here, why don't we do another song that we never do? This is, I didn't write this song, but it's one of my favorite songs from the 50s. No, not that one. The name of this song is Night Owl. This goes out to Dan Fort. One, two, three, four.

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I'd like to introduce you to the members of our rocking teenage combo tonight. This is Vince Caliuta on drums. Arthur Barrow on bass. Tommy Mars on keyboards. Ike Willis on guitar and vocals. Denny Wally on guitar and vocals. Peter Wolf on keyboards. And Ed Mann on percussion. Okay, now sit back and relax and enjoy the program. The name of this song is Dancing Fool. 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
1: Calvary.
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0: 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He was duly impressed and was quick to suggest that he sport with a bat.
1: He felt the best as he jabbed his elbow in it.
0: Later on, they went off to where the music was soft. The candles were drippy. 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

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Watch me now, going down, and my name is Bobby Brown. 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All right, watch me now, because the name of this song is Cornhead.

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When we say this is the part where you're going to sing along, you can bet your ass that you are going to sing along. Now, everyone plays like Chicago, it's probably very hard to break away from the traditional bounds of, well, the normal regulations of society. In other words, ladies and gentlemen of Chicago, you people gotta be really cool all the time. Hey, you don't wanna participate, you don't wanna do something stupid, like say, Remulac, I'm coming back. Nobody in his right mind, or her right mind, would wanna do something that ridiculous, right? Wrong! You people are gonna sing those stupid words with me, and you're gonna do it right now. Here we go.

way I've got it figured out, ladies and gentlemen of Chicago, is that we're going to get along really good tonight, because that was the first test. That's the first time in a show that actually requires audience participation. And if you're willing to go that far, why, there's no telling what we'll do by the end of the show. I'm glad that people are in a good mood tonight. Right. The next thing we're going to do, and this is, you know, a lot of the really big groups do this. About this point in the show, wait a minute, hey, watch this. Shows you his 3-finger chords. We're not English, don't get us wrong, we're not English. Not a speck of English blood anywhere on this stage. But look here, Chicago, don't hold it against us. I know that any moment an important English group will be coming in to entertain you. You see,

0: Really, who gives a rat's ass? Especially the rat's asses that are upstairs in the dressing room. Which reminds me, Ed, did you find anything?
1: Miguel rat's ass. Well, I found a few, but I'm saving them for after the show if anybody's interested.
0: See. Yeah. Once in folklore, ladies and gentlemen, this is Ed. He's a very nice person. He's a little weird, though. Last time over here at this theater, he went to one of the upstairs dressing rooms and swore that he saw rodents. Well, this excited him to the point that this year, when we came back to the same theater, he was looking forward to it so much, he's promised that if he catches one upstairs, he's going to take it home and fuck it. Let's wish him a lot of luck. Because, you know, one thing about fucking a rat, you always know it's going to be tight, don't you? Which brings us back to our main topic of conversation, one of the important things that has to be dealt with in contemporary society, and that is the quality of American life itself. Hey, let's get realistic about this, ladies and gentlemen. If there's one thing that's messing up this whole country, it's the love song. Now, some of you might not think so because Chicago, in my opinion, has always been a very romantic kind of a city. That's for sure. But it's these songs. I'm telling you, ladies and gentlemen, the things that some of these rock and roll musicians want to put on these records, why, it's just disgusting. Love is okay, it's really okay, you know? But there's better stuff than that. The way these people, I mean, these really sensitive rock artists are talking to you about love in these songs, why, they should be ashamed of themselves. Because you know what they're doing? In the words of the immortal Jeff Simmons, these people are featuring their hurt. Now, when a person features his hurt, that is about the worst thing that you can do. I mean, if you really want to be a cool guy, you never want to feature your hurt, do you? Now these people, you know, I'm not cool. Look at me. Listen, these people are fucked up. Now, I'm going to spend all night standing out here talking to you because after all, this is a political gathering. But let's face one grim reality. Love songs stink and we had to do something about it. So we put together a song that this is our song for the romantic part of the program. We hope that each and every one of you here who is romantically inclined will listen carefully to the words of these verses and draw our own conclusions. The name of this song is I Have Been in You. 1, 2, 3, 4.

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I thought that we would never return from forever, return from forever. 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

0: This is the really cool part of the show. 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We call this part audience participation 2. Now, you're going to face a training for this. Here's what you gotta do. In a moment, we're going to disclose, and I do mean disclose, of the fur trapper.
1: Yeah.
0: You're gonna help with this activity. All you do is stand up. 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

0: Ken, and once again, on behalf of Rashid, your six closest relatives, the mother.
1: Of our rocking and rotating teenage combo tonight. Ruth Underwood on strep throat and percussion. Ruth, those are the wrong notes. Napoleon Murphy Brock on tenor sax and lead vocals. Chester Thompson on drums. Tom Fowler on bass. You will remember Tom from a year or so ago when he used to beg on the street corners of San Francisco playing bluegrass music. And I hope that you were putting money in his cup at that time because he appreciates it. It helped him buy a new bass. And George Duke on keyboards. All right, look here. I'm out of tune. I'm going to do something about it and then we'll play. Good God. Feet on fire. Ain't it funky now? The name of this song is, and I quote, "Cosmic Debris." One. Ah, yes. The queasy feeling of the stage oozing from side to side. It gives you the sensation of Christmas in a downtown department store.
0: All right. That's enough farting around. 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

0: 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It's sticking out too much. See, it would be a good song to play in the number two slot. I see. Pick me, Twilight. I knew you would come up with the right one. Song, ladies, gentlemen, and folks of all denominations, the name of this song is Pick Me Twilight. It's a song about drugs, and I'm sure you'd enjoy that. And then after, yes, of course. And then after that song is a song about, well, I can't tell you what it's about. The name of the song is The Idiot Bastard Song. It's about somebody who saves snot in his window. And then after that is a song about monster movies called A Little More Cheapness, Please.
1: And here we go.
0: Thank you.

problem in this hall because we're forced to use the PA system that is owned and operated by this place. And personally, folks, I think it eats. And so, but, you know, it's great for My Fair Lady and such as that. But, you know, it's not your regular rock and roll PA system, you know. Just remember that during our program, the bass will never get you here, and the squealing top end will never get you there. But all that stuff in the middle will be completely unintelligible. And therefore, verily I say unto you, the odds that you understood the words of that last song are virtually nil. And that is why we're going to give you an instant rerun on what the text actually was of the song we just played. So George, if you'll take us to the romantic setting of the Tiki Room at the Holiday Inn. It's sort of like poetry and jazz. I ate a hot dog. It tasted real good.

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It tasted real good. And I watched the movie from Hollywood. Just pretend there's a drum fill right in here. And he goes, good God, feet on fire. Yes. Little Miss Muffet on a squat by me. I took a turn around. I said, can you all see the little strings on the giant spider? That is to say, the little strings on the giant spider, the zipper from the Black Lagoon, the vents by the tanks where the bubbles go up, and the flaps on the side of the moon, the jelly and the paint on the 40-watt bulb that they use when the slime drizzles off, the rumples and the wrinkles in the cardboard rock, and the canvas of the cave is too soft, the suits and the hats and the ties too wide and too short for the scientist man, the chemistry lady with the rollaway mind, and of course the monster just ate Japan, ooh-ah. And then I said, ladies and gentlemen, the monster which the peasants in this area call Frenchie, apparently a very large poodle dog, has just been seen approaching the Circle Star Theater. Bullets can't stop it, rockets can't stop it, we may have to call out the National Guard. And then we go into a frenzy where Napoleon makes up a bunch of words about the poodle has got a long thing that might squirt something on you, and stay away from the poodle. The poodle bites, the poodle does chew it. She knows the poodle bites. How many times has the poodle bitten you? She says the poodle has bitten her this many times. Stand up and testify. The poodle has bitten this imp. Is there anybody else in the audience that has been bitten by the poodle? You've been bitten by the poodle, where did he bite you? Is that the poodle? That is not Frenchie. No, no, Frenchie never had a shirt like that. But if he had, it certainly would have terrified the men from the National Guard, assiduous as they are in their duty. You see, a little bit later in the year, ladies and gentlemen, that song will come out on a record. And in that part on the record, it has the continuation of what happened with Frenchie, see? Frenchie comes out and he's squirting things all over the countryside and says, you know how poodles do when they get hot? Poodle fanciers unite. Just remember those little pants that you have to put on them sometimes, you know? She knows about the pants. Does he know about the pants? Do you put the pants on together? What a relationship. Ladies and gentlemen, the tragic story of a poodle run amok. Yes, indeed. On the record, it says, here comes that poodle dog, big as a blimp with a rhinestone collar, snapping off the trees just like they was bonsai ornaments on a dry wobble landscape. Keep it away. Don't let the poodle bite me. We can't let it reproduce. Keep it away. And then I come in and I say, my own dramatic style, I say, the National Guard is lined up at the base of the mountain where they expect to lure the unsuspecting poodle out of the cave so they can destroy it with napalm. 1,000 of the troopers are lined up at the base of the mountain and they're all going, here Fido, here Fido. Then it goes into the next verse when it says, well, follow me, go to the shelter, follow me, go to the shelter, my baby, go to the shelter. And if you've ever seen a Japanese horror movie, you know that is exactly the text of the sound effects loop that they use during all the disaster scenes. Then it says, little Miss Muffet on a squat by me, can you see the little legs dangling down? No, little strings dangling down. It makes the legs go wobble and the jaw flap shut, and the horrible eye, the horrible eye, the horrible eye go rolling, rolling, yes indeed, rolling around. And then there's a little, play your marimba like Ruth.

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Yes, it is. 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Can you see it from here? Can you laugh till you're weak on your knees? Well, if you can't, I'm sorry, baby. That's all I want to know, because I need a little more cheapness, please. Yes, indeed. A little more cheapness, please. A little more cheapness, please. A little more cheapness, please. And George, in between all those lines, George is saying, Nappy is a booger booger. Chester is a booger booger. Tom is a booger booger. Ruth is a booger booger. He might have said Frank was a booger booger in there too, but I couldn't hear him. And then he goes, aha, and that's the end of the song. Now if you just keep the vamp going a little bit longer, we'll make a smooth segue into a song about dental floss called Montana.

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Curly hair over there, some white pants on over there. I'm trying to tell him if you get the dog out of the room. And he said, you could use the dog.

0: We ain't gonna talk about that.
1: 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George brought the subject up. It was George. Now, wait a minute, George.
0: That baby pie was good.
1: George, you sure you want to talk about that dog?
0: I'm talking about Dracula, buddy.
1: Oh, I see. That dog.

0: so lonely on the road sometime that it could take a perfectly normal sort of musician and help him develop an unhealthy interest in veterinary science. Amen. Now, I don't want to name any names because, as you all know, the poodle bites and the poodle chews it. But the dog we're talking about now was a big dog. It's a Great Dane, about like this. This dog came equipped with two, count them, two female assistants. Now, girls with dogs come in several classifications. The two girls with this dog fell under the general terminology of booger bear. Now just remember one thing, a booger bear is a girl who looks like something that came from your nose. And if she doesn't look like something that came from your nose, she acts like something that came from your nose. But the dog was cool. The dog was cool. You see, it gets so lonely when you go out on the road that sometimes you get into a situation where it's love me, love my dog. And if the town happens to be St. Louis, and we're still not mentioning any names, and we don't want Ruth to get hot while we're talking about it. I think the easiest thing to do, seeing as how George brought it up, is to blame it all on Marty.
1: Good call.
0: Marty Pareles is our road manager, ladies and gentlemen, and if there's anybody who gets lonely on the road, it's Marty Pareles, because the road manager has to wake us up. He gets less sleep than anybody else in the band. He's got it tough. It's hard for the road manager to get reamed, and so it would seem logical to you. You could fantasize that Marty, with his little pigskin briefcase and his calculator, could spend the night with a dog like this and two booger bears. So we're going to dedicate the next instrumental portion of our program to Marty. We're going to try... Bring the band on, not behind everybody. We're going to try with sound and texture to simulate an evening with Marty Pareles, the dog, and the two booger bears. Scene one, they arrive at the hotel by surprise.

0: Let's have some knocks on the door.
1: Hello, Marty. Let me in, Marty.
0: Who is it?
1: It's Sunshine, Marty.
0: I can't open the door right now. I'm busy.
1: Marty, open the door. It's Sunshine.
0: No, go away. I have these two topless dancers in here, and one of them's just about to have an orgasm.
1: I don't care, Marty. Open the door.
0: You got that dog with you out there?
1: Well, yes.
0: Is it hot? Well,
1: yes.
0: Well, just a second. I'll open the door. The door opens. And in walks Sunshine, her lovely assistant, I forget what's her name, and the big dog. Yeah, that's it. Keep a little twist beat going in the background for Marty. It'll remind him of Ralph. Okay, the two girls and the dog enter Marty's room. Quickly, Marty dismisses the topless dancers. They're too tasteful. They go out. In comes the dog. Just pretend it's taller. Now, in order for us to conform to community standards dealing with explicit scenes involving a road manager and an aluminum dog, we're going to have to rely on each and every one of you to supply two things. One, your own imagination as to what Marty does with the dog, and two, the sound effects. Okay? When I give you the signal, just pretend that Marty's getting off with the dog. And I hope he has a good time. Too reserved. You're entirely too reserved, Marty. 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

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Just think of it that way. 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
1: The poodle bites.

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Ruth Underwood on percussion and Brian Poo. William Murdoch on lead vocals, Tim Zach. Susan Johnson on drum. Tom Fowler on bass. George Duke on keyboard.

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Let's dedicate this one. This is great that you are all here. What a week. 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Yeah, come on. 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If we screw this up, forgive us.

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0: remove the alternator and the belt? 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
1: You are forgiven.
0: We are. 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
1: Oh, what a good idea.
0: Change of plot. 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

0: because Jim is, the landlord is going to come on with his band.
1: Yes.
2: Whipping
0: boys.
3: In that question.
1: War pigs.
2: Punkies, whips.
4: A couple of crazy jams.
0: Somebody's been reading our instructions.
4: Yeah,

Thank you.

Hello there. It's New York number 4 for Halloween. See a lot of the same folks out here tonight. It's good. Make the same announcement I made during the last show. I'd love to come over there into the sides and shake hands with you. I can. If I stand in front of those speakers, it'll feedback. Sorry. I'll try and, you know, maybe when I got my guitar on, I don't have to worry about this and come over and say hi to you. And now, let me introduce you to the members of our rocking teenage combo. You ought to know them by now. This is Vince Colaiuta on drums, and he's very ill tonight. But you know, in spite of the fact that Vince is sick and Sicilian, he's going to play a hell of a show unless we have to take him to the hospital in the middle of Peter solo. In which case, you guys just clap your hands and we'll still play the show. This is Arthur Barrow on bass. Patrick O'Hearn on bass. Tommy Myers on clone. Danny Wally on guitar. Peter Wolf on keyboards. Big Man on percussion. What? Wait a minute, wait just a minute. Now look. I'd love to come over there and just grab you and shake hands with you and everything, but it will make an ugly noise, so give me a break. You ready to go? How about you guys up there? All the way up in the back. All right. Here we go again. Number 4.

0: and drink.
1: Hi.
2: Is that me?
0: Yes. What's your name?
2: Sue.
0: Hi, Sue. How are you doing today? Should I do something? You want a lot of drink this morning? Okay, well, anything for you. Your place or mine?

Baby, don't you know I'm mad like me? He was the playboy type, he smoked a pipe. His favorite phrase was out of sight. He had an Irish setter. It was a singles bar on a Tuesday night. The moon was dim, the band was tight. They did the bump together. One of us went inside. Her teeth were white.

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She was a lonely sort, just a little too short. Her jokes were dumb, and her favorite sport was hockey in the winter. He was duly impressed and was quick to suggest that he sport with a puck had to be about the best as he jabbed his elbow in it. Later on, they ran off to where the music was soft. The candles were dripping. They saw a real hippie who delivered their dinner. The rice was brown, and soon they found that the crowd around had jammed the

0: 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She wouldn't kiss him. 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
0: He called her a slut, a pig, and a whore, a bitch, and a cunt, and she slammed the door. 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

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I mean, don't mess around with it. So there's a lot of people that like to talk about suicide, but don't know the first fucking thing about it. You know what I mean? Now these people are sissies, you know? They just want some sympathy. You have to decide right away. You're either gonna do it or you're not gonna do it. Don't try it, just try to make your friends feel sorry for you and waste their time. Now this song deals with the subject of getting it over with then. And maybe if there's some people in the audience tonight that have been thinking about committing suicide, they'll finally make a decision either to stay alive or to stop bothering their friends by calling them up in the middle of the night and saying, oh, I took too many pills.

Club, not behind me, boys. This being show number four, it is time for us to unleash another piece of new material on you. Because every year when we come to New York, we have to unveil a few little items. So this is, let me tell you the story of this song here. The name of this song is Packer Goose. And the story about this song is not, you know, folks, I've been doing this for a long time. I've been doing this for about 14 years, almost 15 years. And in all of that time, I think I've read 3 interviews in a magazine that were actually, came anywhere close to what I actually said to the guy. And so, it may come as no surprise to you to learn that I think that the people in the rock and roll writing profession just suck the big one so bad. So, this song is dedicated to the members of the rock and roll journalistic profession. Yes, Warner Brothers sucks too. Not only do they suck, they also need chain. So, I hope you can understand these words. Packer Goose. 1, 2, 3.

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And music is the best.

0: ladies and gentlemen, this brings us to the conclusion of our program for tonight.
1: Oh yeah.
0: Safe to leave around here if we have some Yagi type parents up here. I don't know, Mr. Smothers won't hurt you. All the dancing policemen. 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And for the members of the journalistic profession, remember, squat on the cosmic utensil. 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
1: He ran right upside the head of my favorite baby seal. He hit him on the nose. He hit him on the fin. He really messed that. What did he do to him?
0: Fucked him up.
1: That's right. Get off. What?
0: He fucked up those disco organs.
1: That's how right you are. You know, that got me just about as evil as an Eskimo boy can be. So I reached down, and I swooped down, and I bent down, and I gathered up a generous bill for the deadly.
0: The
1: deadly on the snow from right there where the huskies go. And then I proceeded to rub it all into his beady little eyes with a vigorous circle of motion hitherto unknown to the citizens of New York. Just to take a leaf from my truck and perform the deeds of the

0: now we're gonna really take care of the fur trapper, and also any journalists that happen to be in the audience tonight. Here's the way we do it. You ready? That's right, you already know. That's right. Now you pounce. You pounce again. Jump up and down the chest up. Great googly moogly one more time. You pounce. You pounce again. Jump up and down the chest up. Great googly moogly, we'll continue with the story. The fur trapper was really messed up. 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Yeah. He had a lot of trouble, you know? It's a good thing you guys know the words of this song. It's really comforting. We already got the disco org. Your friend did the disco org.
1: Must have passed out from that guitar.
0: Do they have guitars in disco music? They don't. They just go dun dun dun dun dun dun dun dun. Well, hey, who needs that shit? 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Alright, wait a minute. Well, he looked around, and he looked around, and he looked around, and he looked around again. You know what he said? Everybody,

0: hear it all. 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It took a dog to snow cone and stuffed it in my other eye. And the husky wee wee, I mean the doggy wee wee, is white and mean. Would you like this lizard? And I can't see temporarily. Well, alright. Oh no, no, it's too stinky. No, it's beautiful, but I really don't want to put it on my head because it'll stick. Enjoy the lizard. It's better with a little Crisco on it, you know what I mean? Okay. See, what was happening? Oh yeah, it was at that time that the fur trapper remembered the ancient Esmolich, and I told him, if I come over there, it'll be back. Wherein it is written on whatever it is that they write it on up there, that if anything bad ever happens to your eyes as a result of some sort of conflict with any kind of an audience in New York, the only way to get it fixed up is to go trudging across the tundra. Mile after mile, trudging across the tundra. I'm shaking hands with you all night long. What? Don't you ever get enough? What's your story? What's your name?
1: Phil.
0: Phil, why do you want to shake hands with me so much? What is it with you? You like me?
1: All right,
0: Phil. He's just set the world's record. He shook hands with me 50 times during the show. Let's hear it for Phil, ladies and gentlemen. You're impinging on the record set last year by Brian Rivera. When Brian Rivera on Halloween got up on stage and sang Dynamo Hum and pretended to be me during the, remember the Frank Zappa Perform the Light contest? Little Brian Rivera. Okay, listen, we got, nice tits. We gotta go on with this song. We wrote this one. You know, it's not exactly like going to a concert. It's kind of like going to a really stupid band of a party. It's almost as if the songs themselves were irrelevant to the seats and the chandelier. You know what I mean? So we'll just pretend to play the rest of the song and you guys sing it, okay? Let's go right down to the parish of St. Alfonso. You know what I mean? Take it away, yeah.

Does any of this all work? Oh, yeah, how about it?

How many of you people saw our show at the Rock Pile? How many of you who saw our show at the Rock Pile thought that it was disgusting and revolting and also pornographic? Would you be willing to testify in court that that show is pornographic? Would you be able to prove it? With that in mind, boys and girls, I'd like to draw your attention to certain discrepancies between the review of our program, which was printed in the Weekend magazine, and the review of the program written by the same person the night after the show. Wait just a moment.

most markers in that. Anyway, the difference is this. The review that came out after the program the next day said the mothers of invention were clean. They didn't do any of the things that people normally expect them to do. And he described these events, breaking up department store dummies with picks, squirting comb into the faces of the audience. Inferring that that's what we usually do. But we don't. We've never done either of those two things. And the article went on to explain how marvelously innocuous we were, and all we did was just sort of get out there and play music. Then surprisingly enough, when we arrived in town, the first thing that

0: this article from a weekend magazine, which told in glowing terms how blue we were, and that this was the big trend in pop music, and that pretty soon people would be doing it on the stage. I think that people should do it on the stage, and they should do it any place they feel like doing it.
1: Okay?

If you persist in depositing those objects on the stage, you will have trouble from the mothers of invention.

to do, so maybe you can understand what we're doing here. A lot of the music that happens on stage is made up right on the stage. In rehearsal, we practice playing sort of musical building blocks, which are performed on cues. So I can put together any series of sound events to make an instant composition on the stage, and also to use up a lot of time while we're changing horns from one place to another. This is what some of the signals do. When I stick three fingers out like this, it's a signal for this noise. Yeah.

We'd like to have a little audience participation on some of these things. This signal means sing the highest note you can for a very short period of time.

0: Can we try it? Tease?
1: Claire, first class.

redundant and also useless and corny, except when used for this purpose. Now, if we can integrate the sound of your hands slapping against each other into the music, then it means something. It doesn't make a shit if you do it afterwards, because everybody knows it's funny. Okay? And we'll make a series of noises and just be alert for the signals, and then we can all be together like a big orchestra in chorus. Ready?

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I know the two children desperately desire to be entertained and not want to take part in any momentous musical experiments. 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

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And if we do, we just nod out, and after 20 minutes or whatever it is, how long the instrumental song is, we'll play another vocal, and then you'll think you saw rock and roll.

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All right, folks. Bring the man on down behind you, boys. All right, just imagine that for your listening and dancing pleasure, Godzilla is going to make a guest appearance out there in the water after recently spying on the activities of the Naval Academy. And so aroused that in the middle of this night, in the middle of this tune, somewhere in this tune, the reproductive organ of Godzilla will emerge, resembling a parachute from that great body of water right outside the wall. Godzilla's dark. Up, out of the water!

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Over by the Chanticleer. Godzilla's making another live in person appearance at the Chanticleer. Stepping all over downtown Baltimore, over there where the market used to be.

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I got me a big bit full of it, and I'm proceeding to tell it.

was definitely in trouble. Standing there in the middle of a little boy's time, devoid of organs to provide him with. Well, he couldn't see the snow even. You could almost hear the thunder system. That's how bad off he was. And so he thought for a minute, he was trying to figure out what he was going to do about his eyeballs. And then he remembered the Eskimo legend, wherein the original Mandook had once said to the rest of the people of the Igaloo that if you took a special, customized, high-octane margarine and rubbed it on your eyes, the deadly little snow after effects and contraindications would vanish. Just like that. However, in order to obtain the special margarine, the victim of the deadly little snow blood has had to rubbed across the tundra. I left behind. He had to trudge across the tundra. All while trudge across the tundra down to St. Alfonso's Parish. Down there at the Columbia River Delta. St. Alfonso, the patron saint of the smelt fishermen, the Portuguese extraction. And when he got to the parish, he was supposed to look for a mysterious pantry with a mysterious margarine and a mysterious individual from his father, Vivian O'Vivian, and of the cloth.

told me, and I ripped off the box and said, "Here, you're wrong," and I pulled out a piece of margarine and rubbed it on my eye. My eye started feeling better, and I rubbed it on my other eye, and my other eye started feeling better, and all of a sudden, the cheeks and little crown appeared on the top of my head, blank, like that. And a voice from the corner of the room said, "Good morning, Your Highness." And I got completed the mystery, the miracle of the margarine, and I said to myself, "The M of the MSL is for the adjective of the margarine is indicated by the cheeky little crown on the rise of the head as soon as you're on your eye. And the A of the margarine is dedicated to that asshole in the fact that keeps making noise during my monologue. And the R of the margarine is dedicated to anybody else who would like to get green. And then there's a hyphen. And the hyphen stands for a minuscule dildo, which could be of some use to a lightning bug because you might only apply. And then there's a joy. Jimbo Morrison. And then there's a U attached to it, if you were attached to Jimbo. And then there's an H coming right after the U, for Hubert Humphrey, and we'll find out later whether or not he's a homo. And there's another hyphen, which also could have been the H that came before, but the second hyphen is a teeny weeny school left over from an experimental laboratory animal that would have been a paramecium if it had lived, but science makes mistakes. And then there's another R in Audrey. There's another glorious R in Audrey. And what could that possibly stand for? Repugnant, which is what this monologue is. So those two facts are being made up. And then there's E.

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Ladies and gentlemen, the amazing Bruce Fowler on trombone. The irresistible Walter Fowler on trumpet. The succulent Tom Fowler on bass. The freshly curled and neatly groomed Napoleon Murphy Brock on tenor sax and lead vocals. And this is helpful for janitorial work later. And over here on synthesizer, direct and born in this area, I understand. Although there is some doubt as to what happened, he was actually born in this area. Don Preston on synthesizer. And Thurman. Justin Thurman. Of course. But more of this later. Ralph Humphrey on drums. Chester Thompson on drums. And neither one of them are loud enough in the monitor system. Can you bring them up a little bit? Ralph Humphrey on drums. That's a little bit better. Chester Thompson on drums. Very good. Jeff Simmons on guitar. I want to think that a little bit. And George Duke on keyboard instruments. Alright folks, we're going to start out with a song from the Apostrophe album. This is a song about breathe. The name of the song is Cosmic Debris.

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If I was ready and willing and able to pay him his regular fee, he would drop all the rest of his pressing affairs and devote his attention to

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I just been seen approaching the IMA auditorium. 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

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Susie Cream Cheese, what's got into you?

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Ray White on guitar and vocals. Tommy Mars on keyboards.

on percussion. Bobby Martin on keyboard, sax, and vocals and underpants. Steve Vai on Stratocaster, underpants, brassieres, cute little haircut, exotic dancing, and very fast fingers. And I'm your host, Donny Osmond. Okay, you ready? Here's the deal. We're gonna play a bunch of songs from the new album. If you do not have this album yet, it is your duty to go out and buy this motherfucker. You understand? The name of the album is You Are What You Is. It's so fun. So as soon as you're finished here, no problem, go to the store, get the record. Here's how it goes.

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Because if we don't do it, we ain't lying up to heaven. Hey, listen, we can't really be dumb if we're just following God's orders. Remember, he wrote this book here. And in the book it says, he made us all to be just like him. So if we're dumb, then God is dumb.

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And your miserable ass is against the wall. The only thing you have not tried is the sport of chumps, and that's suicide.

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something special we're going to do for you now. See that guy over there? Put the spotlight on Mr. Smothers, please. Now, Mr. Smothers, or Ham, as he is known in the trade, one of the nicest people from the Baltimore area that you could ever want to meet. Aside from being a nice person, and aside from being a devout Marylander, Mr. Smothers has done some things to the English language that will never be forgotten. And so a song was written. We collaborated on this song. I did the music and he altered the English language. And so we came up with this song called Dong Work for Yuta. Now, what? Sorry, I can't hear you. No, I was talking to her, not you, schmuck. Listen. This guy's sitting here all through the show. He's going like this. He's making faces at me, trying to make me forget my words, trying to spoil my showmanship, everything. You're a pain in the ass. What are you, from Washington? Now listen. Now this song is not normally part of our repertoire, but we did rehearse it the other day. We tweezed it up a little bit. And I think that we'll be able to do a reasonable rendition of this lovely tune. Ready? 2, 3, 4.

0: make way for the Iron Shawshish. 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
1: Sorry, down, sorry, baby, trying again.
0: Epsom sauce.
1: Sorry, John, sorry, baby, trying again.
0: Sorbin Jr.
1: Sorry, John, sorry, baby, trying again.
0: That boy's so skinny, he looked like a hop-a-maganda.
1: Sorry, John, sorry, baby, trying again.
0: Water, H2O.
1: Sorry, John, sorry, baby, trying again.
0: Falcom, take me to the Falcom.
1: Sorry, John, sorry, baby, trying again.
0: Lava, McDoodle.
1: Sorry, John, sorry, baby, trying again.
0: I need a dozen towels so the boys can take

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I think you'll enjoy it. The name of this song is "There's a Ship Arriving Too Late to Save a Drowning Witch."

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1: Wanna buy some acid, Bob?
0: Nah. But you know what? 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
1: Dark Horse!
0: Rabbit, rabbit, rabbit, rabbit, poop shoot.
1: Stealth Fox!
0: Rabbit, rabbit, rabbit, rabbit, rabbit, poop shoot.
1: Wish Fox, kiss out!
0: Rabbit, rabbit, rabbit, rabbit, poop shoot.

Ray White, Tommy Myers, Scott Tunis, Chad Wackerman, Ed Mann, Bobby Martin, Steve Vai. Thanks for coming to the show. Hope you liked it. Good night.

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It features the magnificent voice of Scott Tunis. Now, it can be said of this individual that nobody in the Northern Hemisphere has a pair of tonsils like this guy. Not only does he have tremendous tonsils, but he has such a big fucking mouth that it enables him to produce a vocal tone that, well, let's just say it rivals the voice of Alexander Haig.

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All right, we have another tender, touching song, but we have to get tuned up first. This is one of those kind of songs you definitely have to tune up for. Must say, I like this place a lot better than the Civic Center. It's a good thing you found out how to get out here. Sorry. You want me to wear it? Okay. Eat your own cheese. Okay. Ladies and gentlemen, this is the tragic, true story of Michael Kenyon. The Illinois Enema Bandits.

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And then the DA will order a secret test. Stuff his pudgy little thumb

0: Okay. 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Over there in the end, with the trumpet, Mr. Sal Marquez. Lily Beeney and the saxophone, Mr. Ian Underwood.
1: Thank you.
0: And the afflicted with a chest cold, valiantly playing his trombone, Bruce Scott.
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1: Is there a door open back there or something?
0: Just two chairs.

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We're trying to be careful of the way we sound in here. Because for one thing, this is not too good a run delay, and so we'll make sure you can hear the most of it. Also, recording.

service charge, I could reach Nirvana tonight. If I was ready, willing, and able to pay him his regular fee, he would drop all the rest of his pressing.

Wazoo. He said, you might not believe this little fella, but it'll cure your asthma.

was of my own mindset, and you can't help me out. So take your meditations and your preparations and ram it up your snout. I've got me, but there's no law, he said. And he held it to the light.

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Collection of things from the Uncle Me album. First of the pieces is called Exercise 4. Then it goes into Dog Breath, then the Dog Breath Variations, then Uncle Meat, then into a new song called 50-50.

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Very slow. 1, 2, 3, 4. When you get to that drum solo, I want to hear every motherfucking 16th note in there.

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We'll all play it at different speeds. I won't play it at all because I couldn't possibly play it. 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Bruce can start.

0: next piece we're going to play for you is well, it features Mr. Sal Marquez, a touching saloon-type ballad that deals with the landing fields that might have been used by the Peruvian Air Force 40,000 years ago. Yes, yes, ladies and gentlemen, the name of the tune is Inca Ruins.
1: It's certainly nice being here in Vegas with you. Nice showroom here in the Sahara. Thank you. I'd like to feature my piano player over here, George Dukes. George Dukes is the guy. Written by Frank Zappa. Inca Ruins.

Fill us now. We're going to play another complicated game for you. This is a collection of three pieces glued together. First one is called Don't Eat the Yellow Snow. The second one is called Seize Alfonso's Pancake Breakfast. And the third one is called Farther Oblivion.

looked at me and she said, watch out, whatever, let's go.

brings down with a special captain, Matthew of the North. Well, lover and trust and mitten, and I dipped it down in the, and I reached down in the, and I scooped up a pit full of the deadly. Circular motion.

until the extract of the northern dog had produced in the fur trapper a terrible case of temporary snow blindness. Whereupon he wheeled around and he said,

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He discovered an ancient pseudo-Eskimo legend wherein it is written that if somebody named Nanu rubs dog poo encrusted snowflakes in your eye and it makes it difficult for you to tell where you're going, the only way that you can get yourself fixed up is to trudge across the tundra, mile after mile, trudge across the tundra, down to the parish of St. Alfonso. St. Alfonso is the patron saint of the smelt fishermen of Portuguese extraction. You're supposed to go down to St. Alfonso's parish and break into the pantry where they keep the margarine. And this special, Holier Than Thou, consecrated margarine, when rubbed upon the right eye and or the left eye, is reputed and repudiated to be able to bring about, therefore, and hereafter, a soothing tingle to the eyelids, bringing back the eyesight of the bad for a tremor. And here in episode 2 is how it takes place.

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deftly, surreptitiously, and incognitoly removed from the pantry of St. Alfonso's marriage. Here's how it was done. I sneaked into the pantry, groping my way along, past the asparagus, past the tweezers, past the Araxo, past the Canary's grand umbrellas. Hey! The margarine, ladies and gentlemen. The margarine. Reach my hand into the margarine box. I said to myself, why, this must be the mystery, magical, mysterious margarine that I've heard so much about from those lovely Hare Krishna people with the very short haircuts. I said to myself, the M of margarine must symbolize to me forevermore the M mutant. For anus! Every mutant must have an anus. It's called the caca. And then there's an R for ratchet. Because ratchet, because we just happen to have a ratchet sticking there. M-A-R, hyphen, J. J for juvenilia. M-A-R-J. U for utensil, which sometimes comes in handy if you don't have a ratchet. And ratchets can be erotic. M-A-R-J-U. H for heebie-jeebies, an obscure record by Little Richard on the specialty label. Hyphen again, M-A-R-J-U-H, hyphen, the second hyphen could be used by a wizened switch watchmaker as a teeny-weeny screwdriver, if you could find a way to hold on to the end of it. M-A-R-J-U-H, hyphen, R, there's another R in there, I know there is, rotunda. The Capitol building in the United States of America, the symbol of dog shit worldwide. M-A-R, hyphen, J-U-H, hyphen, R, then there's another E, a very long E. That E, ladies and gentlemen, stands for ecstasy. Not very much of that in Washington, D.C. these days. And then there's an N. N, in this case, should stand for nudeness, which is desirable under certain circumstances, but not on the stage because it's too cold. And then there's a teeny-weeny E after the N, and it's a silent E, so we won't even discuss it. And as soon as I had figured out how to spell margarine,

Frenzy. He sang, Lock Around the

as it stiffened, and it ripped right through his sock. Oh, St. Alfonso would be proud of me. He shot it down the block. And as soon as he did that, a bunch of people, and they were probably Americans, gathered around him, and they looked at the thing sticking out from the bottom of his ingenious and discreet black nylon and the cloth type stocking. It was twitching away like that. And so they got excited. And he got very suave under those circumstances. He looked around and he whipped upon them a gesture that he picked up during an extension course at Divinity School. This gesture is so devastating, I don't even dare reveal it to you at this time. This is a very top secret theological gesture to be used in cases of emergency only. Can't show you tonight. This is a hot gesture. You can just imagine how he calmed that disturbed the audience that he had there. And as soon as he had their attention, he looked them all in the eye and he said, as he's often wont to do, "Join the march and eat my

Thank you very much for coming out to the concert tonight. Thank you for coming out.

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1: I heard somebody refer to this place the other day. As you can see, I'm sure you're all very lovely tonight. While you're out there, though, let me introduce you to everybody in the band. This is the Get Acquainted part of our show. Ray White on guitar and vocals. Tommy Mars on keyboards. Scott Tunis on bass. Chad Blackerman on drums. Ed Mann on percussion. Bobby Martin on keyboard, sax, and vocals. And our little Italian virtuoso, Steve Vai on track.

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After all, that's what George Washington is doing, so what's the difference? Maybe you'll just go over to the shot tower and wish that the balls that came down were attached to you and grandma. Sometimes you just go to a bar and sit there. You'll drink beer and you'll eat crab cakes, maybe. You just sit there wishing there was a girl that you could knock off in the meantime. But you're such an asshole, we don't want to have anything to do with you, do they? Or maybe on the weekend, you'll go to the Hyatt Regency and walk around in the atrium and listen to the flute player. You don't really like jazz, but you'll go there to get laid anyway, won't you? You'll go anywhere. You'll do anything. 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The future is scary. Yes, it sure is. Of course it's scary. Look what's going on in Washington, D.C. 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Really assholes in there. You know, I mean, do we deserve to have an actor for a president? I mean, what the fuck is going on here?

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But what do you do with it? 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

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All right. Tonight you're going to be entertained by Patrick O'Hearn on bass, Tommy Mars on keyboards, Adrian Ballou on guitar, Terry Bozio on drums, Peter Wolf on keyboards, and Ed Mann on percussion. You ready?

0: I may be totally wrong, but I'm off. 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
0: Finish it all. 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
1: What's a girl like you doing in a place like this? 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
0: Finish it all. What?
1: Do you come here often?
0: Finish it all.
1: Your place or mine?

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Okay, you're so lonely. 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Your shitty little life there in the boutique and everything. One day, the posters go up. It is announced, it is written, that a famous and important rock and roll band from England is going to come to your town.

because you are an exquisite specimen of boutique womanhood, you, in your infinite wisdom, are going to go down there and nab yourself one of those charming English rock and roll musicians. This is a lot harder to do than you might suspect, you know, because they don't just grow on trees. You got to work your way in there. And your name is Heidi. And so, Heidi, you go down to the concert hall and you stand around by the door and you suck off each and every member of the crew until you finally get that little backstage pass that gets you in there. Oh, you're sucking and you're sucking. Still, oh, your knees are getting tired. Your knees hurt. It's almost like going to a Catholic church. Your knees are hurting so much. And then when you thought you've sucked so much that you can't even speak German anymore, you have to suck the bag boy and the road manager. Everybody's got to get a little action here. Finally, you get in backstage and you get to meet the English rock and roll musician of your choice. And you take him home with you because you want to show him your Ted Nugent poster. You want to show him your Tangerine Dream poster. With the laser beam through there like that. You want to show him your coveted Sex Pistols poster. And of course, you want to show him that very cute poster that you have from the olden days of Jimi Hendrix with the headband. You have 3 sticks of patchouli incense. You have a red bulb in your lamp. You have little curtains. You have a little radiator. You have a stinking bed. The sheets haven't been changed for weeks. You're a very busy boutique girl. And you have a record player. The pop star of your choice takes off his English clothes, his English shirt, his English pants, his English boots, and his English black satin underpants with Friday written on it. And the bar of soap that he had stuffed in there, zoot, under the bed before you can see what was happening. Then you take off all of your boutique girl clothes, your black sweater, your black skirt, your black boots, voot, voot, your little black thing in your hair, voot. And then, of course, your horrible, ugly, wretched, white cotton, disgusting boutique girl underpants with a brown skid mark on the bottom under the bed, quick before he sees what's happening. Then you turn on the record player, you put on your favorite Kraftwerk album. And while it's going bang, bang, bang, the auto bang, the hun, the hun, you lay back on the bed and stick your teenage legs up in the air in the universal gesture of greeting. And the English pop star of your choice jumps on top of your pink, quivering, succulent, boutique-type body and sticks his little English lips up next to your German boutique girl-type ear. And he says, I'm in you, I'm in you. And then he starts kissing you. He doesn't know that you sucked off the truck driver, the bus driver, the lighting man, the sound man, the bag boy, and the manager, and you still have that stuff running down the side of your mouth. He's kissing you. He likes you very much. The name of this song is I Have Been.

0: little girl. I told you I was going in you again. And us English rock and roll musicians never lie.
1: I know you wouldn't lie to me. I think you must really like me, otherwise you wouldn't have kissed me so much since I sucked off the bus driver.
0: What? You sucked off the bus driver? Oh, why didn't you tell me? You know, every once in a while, us English rock and roll musicians do that ourselves. That's why we get so much good transportation.
1: Do you love me?
0: Of course I love you. You think I would come back here and look at that Ted Nugent poster if I didn't love you? Oh, it's so much nicer to think that you respect me since, you know, a lot of people who come to my little apartment don't really respect me. They think I'm just a stupid girl. I don't think you're a stupid girl at all. I think you're really intelligent and cute. I think that all girls who wear a lot of black clothes and black boots and have long golden hair and wear horrible white underpants with brown skid marks in the bottom, I think those are all intelligent people. All my best friends are like that, even my manager. Well,
1: do you think that we can do it again?
0: Wait a minute, look here, I'm English.
1: No, please, just one more time if you really love me.
0: Well, I don't know, we've got to get up early in the morning tomorrow.
1: Oh, just, well, just pretend.
0: All right.
2: I'm going in you again. Baby, you can go in me too.
0: That's true.

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1: You sniffed the reeking buns of angel, didn't you?
0: Boys choir.
1: And acted like it was cocaine.
0: So the Baghdad
1: guy's a homo here.
0: Back again.
1: Coco.
0: How about a little fist fuck, sailor?
1: In a way you can't explain.
0: Have you seen the last issue of Trigger?
1: And so you worked the wall with Michael.
0: Feature of candy boxes.
1: Which gave your back an awful strain.
0: All hands on.
1: But you came back on Sunday for the gong show. Or was it the dong show? But you forgot what I was saying. Cause you're an

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1: ram it up your poop shoot. Ram it up your poop shoot.
0: Everybody,
1: ram it, ram it, ram it, ram it.

0: 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It's going right up your poop and shoot. 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It's going right up your.
1: I knew you'd be surprised.

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0: Oh, John.
3: Come on, sailor, give us a kiss. Come on, honey. You know I love you.
1: Conehead.
3: Could you lend me
0: a shit hook. All right.
2: Shit hook.
0: Shit hook. Shit hook.
3: Blow job.
2: Shit hook.
3: Blow job.
2: Shit hook.
3: Blow job.
2: Shit hook.
0: Blow job.
1: White person.
3: Blow job.
1: A white person.
2: Shit hook.
0: Shoes.
1: A white person.
0: Sport shirt.
4: Boyfriend.
3: White person.
2: Shit hook.
3: White person.

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0: Chain.
2: Light.
3: Venusensel.
1: Smoke.
3: Penis.
2: Yield.
4: Doctor.
2: Eat.
3: Venusensel.
4: Doctor.
2: Eat. Eat.
4: Hey. Doctor.
2: Eat.
3: Give us.
1: Blowjob.
3: Shut up.
0: White person.
1: My friend!
2: Poor church!
1: My friend!
2: Poor church!
0: White person!
2: White person!
0: White
2: person! White person!
0: White
3: blowjob!
2: White person!

Patrick O'Hearn, Adrian Ballou, Tommy Mars, Terry Bozio, Peter Wolf, Ed Mann. Thanks for coming to the concert. Good night.

0: She looked over at me with a glazed eye and some bovine perspiration on her upper lip area, and she said, now get this. Just get me wasted, and you're halfway there. 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I rubbed my chinny chin chin and said, my, my, my. What sort of thing might this lady get high upon? The $40 bill didn't matter no more. 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If I wasn't done yet, I told her, just because the sun was a place in the sky, no reason to assume I wouldn't give her a try. So I pulled on her hair, got her legs in the air, and asked her if she had any cooties in there.
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Really, I'm sorry we kept us for so long, you know. 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I'll tell you what. We'll play one more nice, soothing, calm, cool, and collected kind of a song for you people to relax to.

Patrick, Adrian, Tommy, Terry, Peter, Ed, good night.

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And for Halloween 1975, your six closest relatives, the mothers,

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Good evening, ladies and gentlemen. Happy Halloween. Welcome to show number two, Mothers of Invention Halloween Extravaganza, New York City, 1975. Before we go on, I'd like to tell you a little bit about what's happened in the show so far. You know the little ballet with the mop and the bucket and so forth? That was our road crew. And their professional name, now that they've decided to become ballet dancers, they're known as the Ground Loop Dance Troupe. And they were dancing to a piece of music that will probably be released in the springtime called Pedro's Dowry. And I was watching their ballet from the side. I don't know whether you like it. I enjoyed the shit out of it myself. Because it had that sort of rustic appeal that is so lacking in today's entertainment. Anyway, I'd like to introduce the members of our rocking teenage combo to you right now. Napoleon Murphy Proud on tenor sax. From the world of soul, ladies and gentlemen, the dynamic Andre Lewis on keyboards and things that he blows later on in the show. From the world of jazz, ladies and gentlemen, little skinny Terry Ted Bowtie Bozio on drum. Recently turning down a lifetime contract with the Mahavishnu Orchestra in order to come on stage and play rock and roll with us, ladies and gentlemen, waving on that. And now, last but not least, Roy, Ralph, Mole Man, Guacamole, Banana Republic, Managua Estrada on bass. And yours truly, Cher Allman on guitar. Let me sit here. Well, in the bar. A lot of people stroll under the waterhole where the shark bubbles blow.

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Homeless, I know. Now get your shoes and socks on, people, because it's right around the corner. Over by Village Oldies.

is called This Stupid Disease, bromidrosis, and Franny should know about this. With us regular folks who might wear a tennis shoe or an occasional python boot, know this exquisite little inconvenience by the name of stink foot. You're looking good. You know, my python boot was too tight. I couldn't get it off last night. A week went by, now it's July. I finally got that son of a bitch off, and my girlfriend cried. He got stink foot. Stink foot, darling. Your stinking foot puts the hurt on my nose. Here, Fido. Bring the slippers, little puppy. Where is Fido tonight?

that happened during the last show. We're going to wend our way into a song that deals with this dog, about like this special dog, this very cute dog, with a certain kind of special hair around its neck and on the end of its tail. A poodle, as you might have guessed. A poodle named Frenchie, the relationship between Franny and Frenchie tonight. Franny is a very good friend of mine. We met during the last show, during a presentation. I'm pleased and delighted to see that she's still in the front row, in a place where we can get to her anytime if we need her. As a matter of fact, we may need her in a little while. So don't move a pound, Franny. We know where you are. You are in trouble. This song, you see that? It's all your fault. This song deals with what happens when Franny gets together, really gets it.

Now look here. I've got to, see what happened to my guitar. Suddenly it's not loud anymore. Get the dog Wee Wee off the stage because there's so much dancing and cavorting in our program that we'll have to take a quick mop up moment here. Talk amongst yourself. Where's that guy with the mop? Where's the mop? Granny, for you. All my love. Good idea. Norma. This is Norma Bell, ladies and gentlemen. She is imported direct from Detroit, formerly with the Mahavishnu Orchestra itself. Before that was Stevie Wonder. She's coming down here just for Halloween purposes to see what would happen if she played the alto saxophone while we cleaned up.

I think we're getting warmed up now. We're getting into the Halloween spirit here, little by little. More from Norma later. We just want to settle into our Halloween groove here before we jump on Franny one more time. The name of this song is How Could I Be Such a Radiologist?

This song goes out to all the people who write about the rock and roll industry and the people who love it. With all of my deep, heartfelt thanks and best wishes for the many years that I've had to deal with him in this great land of ours and abroad. And it goes like this. Well, maybe you thought I was the Packard Goose. Or the Ronald McDonald of the Nouveau Abstruse. Well, fuck all you people. I ain't got no, I don't need no, I ain't even got no, I don't need no excuse for being here but I am. You know these suckers go to a party just to chew on the cheese.

Right, like they all had some English disease. And then they tell you rock and roll is dead. Ah, spare me, please. Those people are so full of shit, I can't even believe it. You know, they say there ain't nothing happening. They're like a turd on a cocktail, napkin-ing. They're about as full as doo-doo as they can be. Please, please, Lord, keep those motherfuckers away from me. I don't want to get specific, but this is... I'll bring it down a little bit closer to the point. Not that it makes any difference. However, you know those chumps that write for cream? Well, they should go over and suck on Todd Rundgren's laser beam. And the rest of those, and the rest of that scum at Rolling Stone. Yeah. Here's to them. Hey, boy. I know it's tough, everybody's got to earn a living, but some people ought to be licensed to operate a typewriter. That's why Franny became a radiologist.

A first rapper who was strictly from commercial had the unmitigated audacity to attend this concert on Halloween, and let me tell you, he's in for trouble tonight. Tonight is the night that we finally get revenge on the fur trapper. Whoever, however, he, she, or it might be. And I'd like to invite each and every one of you to fantasize along with me this evening that in some small way that the process of performing this show will rid you of your own personal demon, whatever it is that's just bothering the shit out of you this year. Just, you know what I mean? Because you guys in New York should know more than anybody else in the world that the only way that you're ever going to make it through life without going completely crazy is by finding someone or something to say fuck you to. You see? Now in the past, many governments and religious leaders have paraphrased that expression in such a way as to make a certain religious or political or ethnic minority the victim of their cruel disregard. But today, it's time for the people who have been the victims of that cruel disregard to turn around and disregard something else. So, have a good time tonight.

0: was the Playboy type. He smoked a pipe. His favorite phrase was out of sight.
1: He had an Irish setup.
0: And with a singles bar, a Tuesday night, the moon was dim, the band was tight. They did a bump together.

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Her jokes were dumb and her favorite sport was hockey in the winter. He was duly impressed and was quick to suggest any sport with a puck, had to be about the best as he jabbed his elbow in her.

Who delivered their dinner?

ladies and gentlemen. I won't say this is the high point of the show, but it is during the last program it did prove to be very interesting. This is the story of Franny already knows this story too well. This is the story of the Illinois Enema Bandit. Has anybody here ever heard? Alright. Thanks a lot. Wait a minute, let me take my guitar off so I can really work with it. Friends, this is the sad but true story of a young man who was recently arrested in Bloomington, Illinois. His name is Michael Kenyon, and he was arrested for the presumptuous crime of breaking into the homes of college-educated women, wearing a ski mask, carrying a briefcase, and in the briefcase was one of these, a little revolver, a thermometer, some rope, and some, I think he had some newspaper in there so that he'd keep it neat.

0: and we'd break into the homes of these poor, unsuspecting, marginally intelligent young ladies of the Midwestern area. We'd go in there, and he would say, "Don't make a sound." And then he would tie them up, make them lay down, and then he would get out the thermometer and take their temperature because he wanted to be really scientific about it. And then he would run into the other room and fill something like this up with tepid water and dash back in and go, "Whoop, I'll here, I'll give it to you, you stick it up your ass." Well, we have plenty more up here, you can use that one. So anyway, he would, you know, spread them, boop, going in, hold the bag, water goes down, watches his watch, jacks off a little bit, pulls it out, lets it go into the toilet, put it out. Well, they caught him, he's going to stand trial. I think the charge is rape with a foreign object. And we hope he does well in his crusade to straighten out the Midwest. Now this is the song. Wait a minute, he's getting ready right now. He's trying to get his equipment together. Napoleon Murphy Brock will portray the lead role, the leading role in the Ballad of the Illinois Anima Bandit until it's Roy's turn. Roy gets to be the bandit in the second half of the song. Now he does mean business. During the last show, ladies and gentlemen, Franny, we'd like to thank Franny so much. She submitted to cruel procedure of demonstrating the bandit's technique. So, come on, Franny, let's do it again. Ladies and gentlemen, this is Franny. Franny is a radiologist. Would you tell these people in this show what you do for a living?
1: I'm an x-ray technician.
0: What do you do while you're an x-ray technician?
1: Give people barium enemas.
0: Can you hear this? Can you hear this?
1: Barium enemas.
0: Just to stand there looking like that saying, barium enemas, everybody. I think it's good. I think somebody should do it. We're going to be able to take the pictures. So anyway, during the last show, Franny, we made her very comfortable here on this little bed of newspapers and tied her up. If you just step right over to my office. Just lie down, make something.

0: This never happens to Tom Jones's microphone. Well, anyway, you know, just to make sure you all understand what's going on here, this is all make-believe. She's not really going to get it in the butt, I don't think. What'd you just say? Well, you know, Halloween and everything. I sure do, yeah, I do like that. Well, anyway, here we have, now this is not exactly a college-educated woman because she hasn't gone yet. She is going to go to college, and we just wanted to let her know what she's in for. Now, the bandit, as portrayed by Napoleon Murphy Brock, is mixing up the special solution to her problems. Now just calm down there. Okay, is she okay? He is going to mix up a special preparation that contains all the ingredients that are important to people who live in this country. Fanta orange, Coca-Cola, and Brioski. It's a special formula. Now Cracker Jack too, put some of those in there. Put the prize in. You want to drink some of that? Hey, Napoleon, he wants to drink some of that. He wants to drink all of it. Napoleon, he wants to drink all of it. He wants to drink all of it. Oh, that in the can? No, you have to have what's in there. It's Coca-Cola, orange juice, and Brioski. He'll take it. No, he'll administer it to you. Open your mouth. Now, what were you afraid of? He likes it. Hey. Was that good? Metro? Calder? Well, listen, here, try some of this. Give him some of that. How was it? I'll tell you what. Wait a minute. No way, I got a good idea. Franny, can you move over just a little bit this way? Now look, what's your name?
1: John Warner.
0: John, you can be the Illinois Enema Bandit's first male victim. And not only that. Not only that, you get to change roles. You can be the bandit now. See? So you already know how to do this, Franny. Alright, just relax, John. Franny, you tie him up, you put the mask on. What? Okay. Napoleon. Yeah, back. This is getting interesting. Now, Franny is trained for this. Okay. Give her the mask. Wait, you gotta put the mask on so that nobody recognizes you. John, relax. Just sit down. What? Okay, now watch out for John now, because this could get very interesting. Get back. How you feeling, John?
1: Perfect.
0: John says he's feeling perfect.
1: Fucking perfect.
0: All right. Okay. Now, Franny, I'll tell you what. You have just give her all the equipment, and we'll sing. And you already know the song. You can act it out. You're gonna help her find the hole, Napoleon? We're going, Franny, get down with it.

0: police will say, sucker, he's under arrest. And the judge will have him for a special guest. The DA will order a secret test. Stump is clutching to the thumbs in the side of his vest. To put out a call, you to the jury folk. And the judge will say, no poo-poo jokes. The drag and the bandit are all the same. Saying, don't nobody hurt me. Saying, hot soapy water in the first degree. And the bandit might say,
1: why is everybody always thinking?

Oh,

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This song deals with America's favorite pastime. We have to make a few little preparations here. Now just relax and sort of put yourself into a trance.

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Now listen, I'm gonna sing you this song. It's a very, bring the band on down behind your voice. I'm gonna sing this really sensitive song because right here, you know, in my heart, deep in my heart, I'm so lonely because, you know, when you're lonely. And so I sat in my lonely rock and roll musician's room one day, you know, and I put my wig on and my glasses just to practice. I said, I have to tell the world how lonely I am and how hurting to my heart, deep inner hurt and everything, and reveal a little bit of myself to the people of New York. And so what I was going to do was I was going to sing this sort of a song, maybe this same tragic song, as maybe the words will apply to some of you out there. It goes like this. I'm just 14 years old.

Napoleon Murphy Brock on tenor sax and lead vocals, Andre Lewis on keyboards, and think that he blows in the middle of the show. Little Skinny, Terry Ted, Chaz Bow, Bozio on drums, Goy, Ralph, Mole Man, Guacamole, Banana Republic, Managua, Estrada on bass, direct from the Aztec Empire, and Norma Bell, alto saxophone, and etc. Thank you very much for coming to the concert tonight. Hope you enjoyed it.

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So don't worry if your head is like a potato. Just go home and enjoy yourself as a potato.

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Vince Sore Thumb Caliuta on drums. Arthur Barrow on bass. Tommy Mars on keyboards. Ike Willis on guitar and vocals. Denny Wally on guitar and vocals. Peter Wolf on keyboards. Ed Mann on percussion. 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I know you must be really cute. Ready to rock? I know you're ready to rock. 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The name of this song is Dance.

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And we certainly hope that Moe will take one.

0: This is the romantic part of our program. 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This is different though, this is real romance. See, I even have these underpants to prove it. Now look. Rock and roll has gotten entirely too preposterous over the years. Do you feel it? Of course you do. How many of you people remember a song that was recorded not too long ago? No, shut up. The name of the song was
1: I'm In You.
0: Remember that song? Let's face it, folks. The title itself is extremely offensive. I mean, if you were a teenage girl, do you want that in you? You do, right? No, anyway, when I heard the name of that song, I said, something must be done. So I went to my laboratory, boiled up some ammonia, got out a pair of ladies' underpants, just like Wagner used to do. You know, for those of you who don't know this, Richard Wagner was an underpants fetishist. It's a true story. Old Dick, as they called him back there in Bavaria. Dick used to keep a pair of these suckers, not these nylon jobs, but the real silk ones, the nice ones, you know. He kept the underpants in the drawer of the desk where he used to write. And he'd go, da-da-da-da, da-da. He'd write that down, reach in the drawer and go, and then da-da-da-da, da-da-da, and then. Well, that's the way it was in the olden days. Today in the world of rock, just this. Nothing too dramatic, just nice ones. Okay, name of this song is I Have Been In You.

0: Well, little girl, I told you I was going in you again. I wasn't lying, was I? You know, when you first invited me over to your teenage room with your Jimi Hendrix poster and your little incense sticks and your... Boy, I just love coming over here and listening to that Eagles album. Really turns me on. What, you say you have some ABBA hits you want to play for me? Sure, go ahead.
1: Fernando.
0: You're probably wondering why I would come over to your place anyway, you know, since I'm English and everything and really cute. And just as you would presume, us cute English people have so much on our minds and we're so busy. You know, every once in a while I like to take time out of my busy English rock and roll star schedule to go to a teenage girl's house and, you know, see what she looks like with her clothes off. Oh, it's not because I want your body. I really respect you for your mind. I know how smart you are. Oh, yes, it's tough working in a boutique. The math that you have to know and everything, and oh, how strong you have to be standing up all day in those black boots. I really respect you. You're definitely the mainstay of our economy. But the real reason I like you, honey, is because you're dumb enough to buy records by English people like me, and we want you to keep on doing it. So I thought I'd come over here and kind of... I thought I would just come over here and go in you a few times just to remind you of the title of our song and hope that you'll tell all your girlfriends. Not only will you tell them to buy our record, but to go over to the hall and suck off the crew while they're tearing down the equipment. And one other thing, honey, now that we've gotten... Oh, don't weep. When it's true love, I know it makes you weep, but don't weep. Got one more thing to say to you. I'm going in you again, baby. You can go in me too, that's true. I'm going in you again.

0: Hey.
1: Where the whole damn weekend came and went, Frankie.
0: Wanna buy some acid, Bob?
1: You know what? They didn't do nothing.

Well, you know, no matter what you do, they're gonna cheat and rob you. And then they'll send you a bill, and then it gets your senses reeling. And if you do not pay, Frankie, they got computer collectors. And it gets you so crazy.

0: Hold it.
1: I'm holding it.
0: It's good for you.
1: I'm holding it.
0: It's good for you.
1: I'm holding it.
0: It's good for you.
1: I'm holding it.
0: Let go of it now.